news at 11. Iranian authorities said they received the official U.S. response to their proposal to end the West Asia war, days after U.S. President Donald Trump rejected the plan. The content of the reply was unspecified. Iran previously said it has put forward seven conditions for ending hostilities and reopening the strategic Strait of Hormuz, a vital route for oil and gas exports. The U.S. military has completed its withdrawal from Iraq, bringing more than two decades of U.S. military involvement in the country to an end. The Pentagon said responsibility for tackling remaining security threats now rests primarily with Iraqi forces, although Washington will continue to provide targeted training and intelligence support. The U.S. invaded Iraq with its allies in 2003, toppling longtime ruler Saddam Hussein. U.S. forces withdrew in 2011, but returned in 2014 at the request of the Iraqi government. The bodies and remains of 105 Palestinians were recovered from beneath the rubble of a residential block destroyed in Israeli attacks in central Gaza City, following a 17-day search. Families gathered in the devastated Al-Daj area to identify and bid farewell to their relatives as rescue crews laid the shrouded remains in rows among the ruins. Fawaz Ziyara, a relative of victims and a survivor from the area, said around 300 people were killed when the residential block was struck, while more bodies and missing people remain under the rubble. Japan's immigration agency has revised its guidelines for granting permanent residency to foreign nationals. The revised guidelines require applicants to have an income above the average for Japanese households and demonstrate a certain level of projected pension benefits. Set to take effect in April 2027, the revised guidelines also require applicants to demonstrate Japanese language proficiency at the level of an independent user. Authorities in Pennsylvania confirmed a fifth death linked to measles, as thousands of cases spread in the worst U.S. outbreak in 35 years. Lancaster County health officials confirmed an unvaccinated resident died of the highly contagious disease without offering further details. Across the United States, as of September 24th, there were 3,642 cases reported in 47 states. Measles was declared eradicated in the U.S. in 2000 after years of effective vaccination campaigns. But the illness has made a worrying comeback in recent years as vaccine skepticism rose. Google will withhold its most powerful artificial intelligence model from the public for now, releasing Gemini 4 Argon only to a vetted group of cybersecurity experts to avoid misuse by hackers. The cautious rollout mirrors the approach of rival Anthropic, which has kept its most advanced model, Claude Mythos Preview, restricted to a small number of trusted organizations. Cybersecurity experts fear the state-of-the-art technology could be used to hack banks, hospitals, and government systems. On to sports, Barcelona continued their emphatic start to their defense of the Women's Champions League title by brushing aside Roma 6-0 in the Italian capital. The Catalans are showing no signs of missing ex-star Alexia Putellas, who joined the London City Lionesses in the close season, as they now boost 6 points from the two league cap phase outings and 11 goals scored. Meanwhile, 2025 champions Arsenal found themselves on the other end of a late spot kick call as Paris FC fought back to hold them to a 2-2 draw. Record 8-time winners OL Lyonnais survived two potential penalty calls that were denied by a VAR intervention to hold on to a goalless draw at home to Chelsea. Elsewhere, Bayern Munich romped to a 3-0 win at Benfica, while Juventus downed Häcken 3-0 in Sweden. And finally, Tyson Fury and Anthony Joshua were all smiles as they kicked off the countdown to their much-anticipated heavyweight showdown at a pre-fight press conference in London. Those expecting fireworks as a two-shattered stage in front of a crowd of 1,000 fans were left disappointed as both showed respect for their adversary's career. The British two-time world champions will finally lock horns in Cardiff on December 11th. And that was the World News at 11, edited by Kamala Badri. Until next time, thanks for listening. Salam, Malaysia Madani.

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1: Assalamu alaikum warahmatullahi wabarakatuh. We're back on Activate on Radio Malaysia Langkawi FM with me, Halina, all the way till 3 o'clock on this beautiful, slightly wet Thursday morning. A big thank you to Nurul, who was with you in the morning session. She'll be back with you again soon. In the meantime, it's with me, Halina. And like as I said, I'll be with you until 3 o'clock. Today is the first day in the month of October 2026, also the 19th Rabiul Akhir, 1448 Hijra. And we have somebody who's leaving the island, a whole family of them actually, not just somebody. And that is, of course, Mr. Andrew Parker and his family from New Zealand. They are leaving Langkawi. We wish you the very best in your trip back home, I think. But hopefully you had fun and enjoyed your stay here in Langkawi.

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1: Time.

All right, people, let's talk about things happening in the world of sports. There is little time for Malaysia to rest after their hard-fought stalemate in Jakarta in a bid to keep their final hope alive in the FIFA ASEAN Cup. Harimau Malaya drew all zero against a 10-man Indonesia in Group A at the Gelora Bung Karno Stadium in Jakarta. That happened on Monday. They will face Singapore in the final group match tomorrow, actually today, at the Sijalak Harupat Stadium in Bandung and need a win to assure a place in the final. If they lose, all the second place teams in the group will play in the third to fourth place playoffs. National interim coach Tan Cheng Ho said the tight game against Indonesia prepared the team. And of course, Malaysia had earlier beaten Bangladesh 3-0. Cheng Ho did say he wanted his team to go on the assault early. As for the game against Indonesia, Cheng Ho rued the chances his players missed but conceded it was a tall order against the Garuda side, who were superbly defensive. Okay, now that happened. I don't know what to say. Anyway, Thailand booked their ticket to the Division 1 final of the FIFA ASEAN Cup after defeating Vietnam 2-0 in Group B at the Sijalak Harupat Stadium in Bandung, Indonesia. That happened on Tuesday. While Thailand fielded their key players like Chanathip Songkrasin, Supachai Jaidet and Saraj Yuyen, Vietnam had to play without their Brazilian-born star Zuan Shan. Thailand scored through Saraj Yuyen and substitute Chayapuan Oton. Okay? Anyway, those are the stuff that's been happening and will happen tonight. We'll see. What else do we have? Ooh, this one is interesting. Okay? Because, you know, the Asian Games are happening and the current medals tally stands at People's Republic of China, 277 medals haul, 151 of them gold, Japan in second with 50 gold, 77 silver, 73 bronze with 200 medals haul. In third place, Republic of Korea, 24 gold, 30 silver, 50 bronze, making the total 104. In fourth place is Uzbekistan. The highest Southeast Asian team is, of course, Thailand in fifth with 12 gold, 10 silver and 12 bronze. In sixth place, Iran. In seventh, Bahrain. And India is in eighth. Kazakhstan, ninth. And then the North Korean Republic is in 10th with 7 gold, 6 silver and 7 bronze. Malaysia is holding on to 11 with 6 gold, 5 silver and 12 bronze. Okay. Today we have a few things happening, including cycling, of course. Yesterday, our female cyclist got bronze. The pint-sized Nurul Izzati Muhammad Asri made it a proud day for Malaysian cycling with a breakthrough bronze medal in the women's keirin at the Asian Games. So congratulations, all right, for her. And then we have the pocket rocker man. Of course, he's doing it today. The Malaysian contingent wrapped up the competition yesterday without adding any gold medals at the 2026 Aichi Nagoya Asian Games, meaning efforts to boost the national gold medal tally will continue as the remaining events kicked off. Okay, it's all that. We do wish all of our athletes the very best, you know, because they are representing Malaysia, so they've reached a certain level that most of us cannot. So good on them, and we wish them the very best. Now, this weekend's Bahrain Grand Prix in Malaysia has been declared a heat hazard race, the third time the designation has been used this year. A heat hazard is an official status for an event where it is forecasted that temperatures will be more than 31 degrees Celsius at some point during the race. Okay. Now, the Sepang track near Malaysia's capital of Kuala Lumpur is close to the equator and has long been known as one of the most demanding race courses for drivers. Temperatures are forecasted to be in the 31 to 33 degrees Celsius region across the race weekend, with a high humidity level and a chance of rain happening even though it's hot. This weekend's event is being held in Malaysia as a way of running the Bahrain race, which was postponed from its original April date because of the war in the Middle East. A number of Bahrain-related activities are being planned across the weekend to emphasize the Gulf Kingdom's role in the event. Now, the heat hazard ruling means drivers can use in-car systems that flows cooled liquid, such as glycol, through a system of pipes in a fireproof top worn under their overalls. Whoa! The cooling kit is, of course, not mandatory, but any driver who chooses not to use it has to carry 5 kilograms of ballast in their car to ensure that there is no competitive advantage. All right. Now, Bahrain and Malaysia follows the Austrian and Italian Grand Prix in being declared a heat hazard this year. The designation was first introduced last year once the technology for the cooling vest had been developed. Now, some drivers prefer not to use the cooling kit because of discomfort and because there have been issues with the coolant running out before the Grand Prix is finished. Okay, so it is what it is. We wish them the very best. And by the way, the current squad racing this weekend has never raced in Malaysia. Or if they did, it's like maybe Max Verstappen. Everyone else did not do Formula 1 in Sepang because, you know, we last did a race in 2017.
But overall, they could have done F2, F3 and, you know, and other stuff, but not F1. So we wish them the very best. And by the way, Mercedes have unveiled a special livery that will adorn the W17 at the Bahrain Grand Prix in Malaysia during the weekend at the Sepang International Circuit. The Silver Arrows Challengers will sport a design honouring the colours of the team's title partner, of course, National Petrol Manufacturer, with a car featuring shades of green alongside its usual black.

0: Hey there! Have you checked in on your grandparents or an elderly loved one today? 1st of October is World Senior Citizens Day. It's the perfect opportunity to say thank you to the people who have shared a lifetime of wisdom, love, and unforgettable stories with us. And yes, even if they tell you the same story for the 10th time, listen, okay? You might learn something new. Show them some love, respect, and appreciation. 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
1: snivel, S-N-I-V-E-L. Snivel.
0: What does that word mean?
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0: You can say,
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0: 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Let's recap. Today's word of the day is
1: snivel, S-N-I-V-E-L.
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All right, people, we've got roughly 12 minutes to go to the 1 o'clock. No, it's the 12 o'clock mark. And Slay Jam songs from the 70s, 80s and 90s coming on from 12 o'clock to 1 o'clock. Okay, check this one out. Malaysia's oldest university, University of Malaya, or UM, has entered the global top 200 in the Times Higher Education World University Rankings 2027. Woohoo! Rising to 194th and becoming the first Malaysian university to achieve the milestone. The achievement marks a significant improvement in UM's global standings, with the university climbing from the 351-400 band in 2023 to 194, of course, in the 2027 edition. Yahoo! With 2,297 universities ranked worldwide, UM is now positioned among the top 8.5% globally, while retaining its position as Malaysia's highest-ranked university in the rankings. Among UM's strongest areas in the 2027 rankings are international outlook and research quality, reflecting its expanding global academic network, international community and growing research influence. Together with its performance across teaching, research environment and industry, the result demonstrates UM's development as a comprehensive research university with an increasingly strong global presence. As it enters its 121st year, the latest global recognition reinforces its ambition to strengthen Malaysia's presence in international higher education while advancing its vision, creating meaningful change to the world and humanity.

All right, people, did you know that today is, of course, like, you know, World Coffee Day. There's also World Older People Day. It's also Vegetarian Day. It's also World Walking Day. And it's also, a lot of days is today, just the one day, the 1st of October. It's World Music Day as well. Ha, that's a lot, okay? It's also Nigeria's National Day. Ah, that's a bit off topic, but it is what it is. So again, it's World Older Persons Day, it's World Coffee Day, it's World Walking Day, it is World Vegetarian Day, and it's International World, sorry, that's a lot, World Music Day. All kinds of things. It is Slay Jams until 1 p.m.

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Whoa. All right, people, it is 12:30 on the second hour of Activate. It is, of course, Slay Jam, songs from the 70s, 80s, and 90s. Now, air quality improved across Peninsula Malaysia this morning, with the number of areas recording unhealthy readings falling to 8 by 8 a.m., although much of the Klang Valley remained affected by haze. Johan Sete and Selangor continued to record the highest air pollutant index reading at 156, according to APIMS. Now, Shah Alam followed with 154, Putrajaya and Klang each recorded 152, Cheras stood at 149. In Negeri Sembilan, Nilai recorded API readings of 153, followed by Seremban and Port Dickson, both at 122. Now, Petaling Jaya and Banting, which had previously recorded unhealthy air quality, improved to moderate levels at 99, just below the threshold for an unhealthy reading. The rest of the country recorded moderate air quality apart from six locations, while readings were classified as good: Balik Pulau in Penang, Kota Kinabalu in Sabah, Miri, Sibu, Sarike and Limbang in Sarawak. The latest figures mark an improvement from yesterday afternoon, which was so not good. All right, anyway, and that happened to be larger parts of Selangor, Kuala Lumpur, Negeri Sembilan, Johor, Melaka and Sarawak. All right, so that is that. If you're out and about, be careful. Be prepared for inclement weather and haze. Just be prepared.

people, roughly. We've got about 14 minutes to go to the 1 o'clock mark, and of course, the 10-minute news break from the RTM Radio Centre in Kuala Lumpur. Now, the Parliamentary Services Act, of 2025, or Act 869, and related constitutional amendments have come into effect, marking a significant milestone in Malaysia's institutional reform led by the Madani government. Now, this act reinstates the autonomy of Parliament with a dedicated parliamentary service, enhancing its independence and efficiency in administration and human resource management. Now, it embodies the government's commitment to strengthening the separation of powers and the systems of check and balances. Now, the enactment involves concerted efforts from the PM, the Cabinet and various stakeholders, reflecting a structured approach to fortifying the nation's democratic institutions, okay? So that is very good news, all right? Anyway, it is, of course, Slay Jams on this hour all the way till 1 o'clock, which we now have roughly 13 minutes left on.

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Good afternoon and Salam Malaysia Madani. I'm Putri Rosli with Prime at 1. Here are the headlines. KSN urges greater use of Response Rakyat app. And Parliamentary Services Act constitutional amendments take effect today.

But first, some haze updates. 8 areas nationwide recorded air pollutant index readings at unhealthy levels as of 10 a.m. today. According to the Malaysian Air Pollutant Index Management System portal, 3 areas in Selangor recorded unhealthy API levels are Johan Sedir with 155, Shah Alam 153, and Klang at 151. In Negeri Sembilan, areas recording unhealthy API readings were Nilai at 152, Port Dickson 120, and Seremban 114. Putrajaya recorded 162 and Cheras Kuala Lumpur 141, also at unhealthy API levels. Federal and state administrations have been urged to encourage greater use of the Response Rakyat app to make government feedback channels more inclusive, faster and easily accessible to the public. Chief Secretary to the Government Tan Sri Shamsul Azri Abu Bakar said this was in line with the nation's digitalization aspirations, with the Response Rakyat app also serving as a support platform for the public complaints management system. He said this when speaking at the appreciation ceremony for the 2025 Public Complaints Management Inspection Rating at the State Secretary Administration level in Putrajaya today. The Parliamentary Services Act 2025, or Act 869, and related amendments to the Federal Constitution take effect today. Minister in the Prime Minister's Department for Law and Institutional Reform, Dato' Sri Azalina Othman Said, in a statement said, the Act's enactment is a significant achievement for the Mendaki government's institutional reform agenda and a historic milestone for the Malaysian Parliament 34 years after the Parliamentary Services Act 1963 was repealed under the Constitution Amendment Act 1992, effective November 20th of 1992. Nearly 6 decades into its fight against corruption, the Malaysian Anti-Corruption Commission, MACC, continues to strengthen its strategies to ensure enforcement, prevention and integrity remain at the heart of its work. As the agency marks its 59th anniversary today, MACC Chief Commissioner Dato' Sri Abdul Halim Aman outlined 5 leadership priorities to guide his administration. That is, uncompromising integrity, fair and equitable enforcement, proactive prevention, adopting technology, and transparency and public trust. Following that, Dato' Sri Abdul Halim said MACC's operations this year are focused on 4 high-impact sectors: government procurement, enforcement agencies, public funds or special allocations, and government revenue and income. He said MACC received 5,239 reports and opened 842 investigation papers between January and August 31st, leading to 803 arrests following 428 private sector individuals and 311 civil servants, adding that the cases included 352 for receiving bribes, 278 for submitting false claims, and 78 for offering bribes. Now, the sustainable and responsible approach implemented by the Perak State Government through the Perak Positive Initiative should serve as a model and good example for strengthening the management of stray animal populations nationwide. Deputy Minister of Agriculture and Food Security, Dato' Chan Fung Hin, in a statement said, this integrated effort not only addresses animal welfare, but also has the potential to resolve issues concerning public safety, veterinary health and community harmony. Meanwhile, the Cabinet's decision to temporarily exempt micro, small and medium-sized enterprises, or MSMEs, from further minimum wage increases was described as a crucial move to protect businesses and job security nationwide. Small and Medium Enterprises Association of Malaysia National President Dato' William Ng said in a statement today that the decision would safeguard the livelihoods of 1.3 million SMEs nationwide. Dato' Ng said, the decision provides immediate relief to small businesses facing rising operational costs, compressed profit margins and economic uncertainties.
In other news, the former chief executive officer of UITM Holdings, Sindirian Berhad, or UHSB, pleaded not guilty in the Sessions Court in Shah Alam today to a charge of criminal breach of trust involving 37.37 million ringgit in 2017. Azlizan Fazlin, aged 52, who arrived at the court in a wheelchair, entered the plea after the charge was read out before Judge Dato' Muhammad Nasir Nordin. According to the charge, the accused, who was the UHSB CEO at the time and entrusted with control over funds allocated for investment and development of a 50 megawatt large-scale solar photovoltaic power plant in Gambang, Pahang, is alleged to have misappropriated the funds by making payments for purposes other than the intended project. Still ahead, Japan toughens guidelines for granting permanent residency. Singapore Deputy Prime Minister Gan Kim Yong arrived in Malaysia today for a one-day working visit with strengthening economic ties and supply chain resilience between the two countries at the top of the agenda. During the visit, Gan is scheduled to meet Investment, Trade and Industry Minister Dato' Sri Johari Abdul Ghani and attend a business luncheon with the Malaysia-Singapore Business Council in Kuala Lumpur. He is also slated to co-chair the third annual ministerial dialogue between MITI and Singapore's Ministry of Trade and Industry. A total of 292 Malaysian Armed Forces assets deployed under the Malbat mission in Lebanon, worth approximately $10 million, will be handed over in stages to the Lebanese Armed Forces through January 2027. Defence Minister Dato' Sri Muhammad Khalid Nordin said the handover is part of the Malbat withdrawal process ahead of the conclusion of its mission in Lebanon. He said this after visiting the UNP-2-1 at Camp Marakah in southern Lebanon, which houses the Malbat 850-13 contingent, in the second day of its official visit to the country. Now on the foreign front, Japan's immigration agency revised its guidelines for granting permanent residency to foreign nationals, requiring applicants to have an income above the average for Japanese households and demonstrating a certain level of projected pension benefits. The revised guidelines, which are set to take effect in April 2027, also requires applicants to demonstrate Japanese language proficiency at the level of an independent user. The EU will discuss further ways to boost migrant deportations as a group of nations forges ahead with divisive plans to send failed asylum seekers to return centres outside the bloc. Home Affairs Minister from the European Union's 27 nations meet in Luxembourg, with an anti-immigration sentiment riding high across the bloc, as evidenced by shock far-right gains in Germany this month. Ministers are scheduled to discuss how to improve returns of people with no right to stay in the bloc through enhanced cooperation with priority third countries. Elsewhere, six U.S. House Democrats are set to introduce legislation that would impose sanctions on individuals and entities involved in building or expanding Israeli settlements and outposts in the occupied West Bank and Gaza. The legislation would seek to halt the construction of new settlements and the expansion of existing Israeli settlements and outposts through targeted sanctions and a prohibition on the importation of goods produced in the settlements and outposts. And now to recap the headlines, KSN urges greater use of Response Rakyat app, and Parliamentary Services Act constitutional amendments take effect today. That concludes Primate 1, prepared by Alif Harris. Salam Malaysia Madani.

Assalamu alaikum wa rahmatullahi wa barakatuh. Bismillah ar-Rahman ar-Rahim. It's time for daily reflections on Activate. We are talking about the prophets in Islam, where throughout history Allah subhanahu wa ta'ala has entrusted prophets with the task of guiding mankind towards the righteous path. We will be talking about the prophets adapted from the great work of Ibn Kathir, titled Stories of the Prophets, part 3 of the story of Prophet Hud alayhi salam. The people of Ad listened to all Prophet Hud alayhi salam had to say, but still adamantly refused to accept the truth. They held firm to the belief that there was no life after death and were convinced that after passing, human remains would decay and become one with the soil. They said, and the eminent among his people who disbelieved and denied the meeting of the hereafter, while we had given them luxury in the worldly life, said, "This is not but a man like yourselves. He eats of that from which you eat and drinks of what you drink. And if you should obey a man like yourselves, indeed you would be losers. Does he promise you that when you have died and become dust and bones, that you will be brought forth? How far is that which you are promised? Life is not but a worldly life. We die and live, but we will not be resurrected. He is not but a man who has invented a lie about Allah, and we will not believe him." Chapter 23, verse 33, 34, 35, 36, 37, and 38. Therefore, as disbelief persisted among them, Hud alayhi salam ceased his preaching to the disbelievers and turned to Allah subhanahu wa ta'ala in prayer, seeking his assistance. "My Lord, help me, because they have denied me," he called. Chapter 23, verse 39. And Allah subhanahu wa ta'ala responded, "Soon they will be truly regretful." Chapter 23, verse 40. Prophet Hud alayhi salam warned the disbelievers of a terrifying punishment. He knew that the Almighty would protect him and the handful of believers. Prophet Hud alayhi salam was certain that if Allah subhanahu wa ta'ala were intent on the destruction of the disbelievers, there would be no redemption. The Ard remained unafraid, unbothered, and oblivious to the plight that awaited them. They continued to challenge Prophet Hud alayhi salam, confident that their goals and lofty towers would shield them against Allah subhanahu wa ta'ala's sentence. True to Allah subhanahu wa ta'ala's warning, a devastating drought swept across the land. The skies remained clear and cloudless, while the sun scorched the desert and all that dwelled within. Prophet Hud alayhi salam spoke to his people once again, saying, "Oh my people, ask forgiveness of your Lord and then repent to him. He will send the sky upon you in showers and increase you in strength to your strength. And do not turn away criminals." Chapter 11, verse 52. However, they argued, "O Hud, you have not brought us clear evidence, and we are not ones to leave our gods on your say-so, nor are we believers in you. We only say that some of our gods have possessed you with evil." Chapter 11, verse 53 and 54. Prophet Hud alayhi salam then replied, "Indeed, I take Allah as my witness, and you too to be my witnesses, that I have nothing to do with your associating with Allah other than him in his divinity. So conspire against me, all of you, and give me no respite. I have put my trust in Allah, who is my Lord and your Lord. There is no moving creature which he does not hold by its forelock. Surely my Lord is on the straight path. If you then turn away, know that I have delivered the message with which I was sent to you. Now my Lord will set up another people in place of you, and you shall in no way be able to harm him. Surely my Lord keeps a watch over everything." Chapter 11, verse 54 to 57. To be continued tomorrow, inshallah.

It's now 1:27, nearly 1:28 here on Radio Malaysia Langkawi. If I'm just a gentle reminder for Muslim listeners in Langkawi, Zohor prayers commence today at 1:12 p.m. Asar prayers will commence at 4:26, Maghrib at 7:13, and Isha tonight at 8:22 p.m.

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All right, people, it is the last hour of Activate here at Malaysia Langkawi FM. It is a beautiful Thursday afternoon, the 1st of October, 2026, the 19th Rabiul Akhir, 1448 Hijra. And it is looking to be clear skies, actually. So, alhamdulillah. A big thank you for those of you who've been tuning in to us from this morning. Okay, we're with you live from 6 o'clock in the morning right up to 7 p.m. 7 days a week here on 104.8 FM. 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
2: Hey there. 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

All right, people, it is, of course, all kinds of days today. There's World Coffee Day, there's World Senior Citizen Day, Older Persons Day, World Walking Day, World Vegetarian Day, and also International Music Day, okay? All those are, you know, interesting stuff that is happening on the 1st of October, all right? So if people in your life are among those categories, and those who like coffee and those who are vegetarian, those who like walking, those who are senior citizens, and those who like music, today would be that day.

Whoa. All right, people, this weekend is all kinds of things happening. The end of the Tour de Langkawi. The Formula One is back in Malaysia. Then there's the KL Marathon, all happening this weekend. Okay, so for those of you actually using the KLIA airports this weekend, all right, flying out, especially not flying in, but flying out, and you know you're going to be in a crunch, you are, of course, being asked to be there very much earlier, okay? Not just 2 or 3 hours, probably maybe 4 or 5 hours earlier because of the jam that is expected, okay? And if you can, take public transport such as the KLIA Express, because it is what it is, all right? Anyway, Kimi Antonelli, okay, by the way, is returning to regain his lead in the Drivers' Championship. This is, again, on Formula 1. As F1 returns to Malaysia after a challenging race in Azerbaijan, the Sepang International Circuit, of course, replaces Bahrain as the host due to the Middle East conflicts. Major teams like Red Bull, Ferrari and McLaren posed as main competitors. The upcoming race, of course, promises a more typical challenge compared to Baku's chaos, with weather playing an important factor because it's supposed to be a heat hazard, and prominent drivers like Hamilton and Alonso competing for top achievements. So, you know, it is what it is. Again, the national airline in Malaysia has advised passengers travelling from KLIA on October 2nd, 3rd and 4th to allow additional travel time amidst expected traffic congestion around Sepang. The airline said congestion is expected in areas surrounding both the airports and on roads leading to the airport due to the F1 Gulf Air Bahrain Grand Prix in Malaysia. While access to KLIA will remain available, passengers have been advised to monitor traffic conditions and road closure updates from the police and to use alternative routes where necessary. The airline is also encouraging passengers to consider taking the express to the airport instead. Just a reminder, check-in counters for both domestic and international flights close 60 minutes before the scheduled departure time. So either get there much earlier, especially if you have a number of luggage on hand that's to be checked in, or check in online. But still, do get there early so that you don't stress yourselves out. And let's not again forget that we have the Tour de Langkawi ending this weekend, as well as the KL Marathon, which is happening as well on those dates. All right, so not just in the KLIA area, but also KL will be full of people, all right? So be careful when you're making your plans for the weekend.

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1: All right, a few more minutes to go before I say goodbye, but I would like to welcome Mrs. Mayada from Melbourne, Australia, who's in Langkawi, who just arrived actually, and her family. Welcome to Langkawi. Hope you enjoy your holiday. Hopefully it is a holiday and not a working trip. But even so, do enjoy yourself here in Langkawi. In the meantime, check this out together. This one is interesting. Couples in China are abandoning flashy wedding banquets, which often cost hundreds and thousands of yuan. Okay, in favor of minimalist weddings, reported Guanming Daily. The local press reported that the younger generation, I don't think it's just in China, but you know, is doing away with many rites and rituals expected of a wedding, which can be very, very, very costly and very, very, very, very exhausting. A survey shows that as many as 70% of couples in major cities now prefer small banquets and streamlined weddings, if not online.

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1: As I'm always given the clue that I sound very fast when I talk on air. Okay, so I'll be slowing it down a little bit, all right? So welcome to the Mrs. Mayada and family from Melbourne. Welcome to Langkawi. Hopefully you're having a holiday and not a working trip. But either way, hopefully you're going to have fun and enjoy yourself during this next few days here on Langkawi FM. We're with you from 6 o'clock in the morning right up to 7 p.m. And if you're a fan of cricket, which I don't know you are not, but Australia have avoided a whitewash in their ODI series in South Africa with Pat Cummins' encouraging comeback and the return to form of Adam Zampa and Alex Carey, inspiring them to a morale-boosting, if rain-interrupted win in a certain state, which I will not pronounce because it's not something I normally do. Anyway, the final day-nighter was eventually called off under the lights on Wednesday as rain ruined the finale, but Australia could still celebrate a satisfying 45-run victory on a day when they were vastly improved after their capitulation in chases. In the first two matches, it was unfortunate, that one. But anyway, it is, of course, the last few minutes before I say goodbye and Chi-Chi will come in on Expressy. Do check us out on our socials, Facebook, Twitter, Instagram, YouTube, TikTok, the handle being Langkawi FM RTM.

right, people, of course, the last few days have been a sad one for the nation with the passing of Dr. Hazma Ali, Tun Dr. Hazma Ali, who was a doctor before she was a public figure. And her medical work deserves to be remembered on its own terms, okay? So in 1947, a young Malay woman entered a medical school in Singapore. She was the only Malay woman in her intake. And of course, you know, you tend to wonder what it's like to walk into the classroom each morning knowing there was nobody quite like you over there. Now, Dr. Hazma Ali, also known as Siti Hazma for whatever reason it came about, went on to graduate, practice medicine and lead public health services. Yep, with her passing at the age of 100, we have lost someone who has helped change what a doctor could look like in Malaysia. Now, many knew her as the wife of a prime minister, also knew that she was a doctor. But not only that, she was a doctor well before that, as of course her medical work does deserve to be remembered on its own terms because she was a pioneer. After graduating in 1955, she actually worked in a hospital before devoting herself to maternal and child health in Kedah. In 1965, she became the first woman to be appointed as a medical officer in the Maternal and Child Health Department. In 1974, she became the state's first female maternal and child health officer. She also led the Rural Health Training School in Jitra. Now, those appointments gave her responsibility for people's care and for the health workers who would provide it. Now, her teams travelled to villages to provide immunisation and health education. They worked with traditional midwives and spoke with families about pregnancy, about childbirth and caring for newborns. Now, she also understood that a mother could not always arrange transport, so leave her responsibilities, and also appear at a clinic simply because a doctor wanted her there. So healthcare had to make the journey towards her instead. So that is interesting stuff that we tend to learn and we only learnt around this week. All right, till the next time. Bye.